0: Yes, there you heard Nicky Perrot, and she did I Will Wait For You. Then that was followed by Henri Salvador doing Jazz Mediterranee. Moving on, we have Lofi Young. Actually, Nicky Perrot is also a bassist. She plays the bass. And now we have Lofi, another singer, vocalist, musician as well. She is going to do I Wish You Love. And then that's going to be followed by Marc Antoine, a guitarist, who did something along the line of a classic piece that he reinterpreted. And then we have André Motis, a quintet, doing Meditation.
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1: The perfect girl? 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I'll spend my day with the perfect girl and the perfect drink. Johnny Walker, keep walking. 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
2: 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Then Stevie Wonder is going to do Don't You Worry About a Thing.

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2: Now, Claire Fish is going to do morning, and then Randy Crawford is going to do One Day I'll Fly Away. Randy Crawford is well known in the 80s, I think. She did quite a bit of great jazz music with the Crusaders.

This right is going to do I'm Confessing. And I confess, this is one of my favorites. She's going to do I'm Confessing, and then we're going to have a song from Sting originally, but this is a version, not the way you know it. It's an instrumental version. I think it's more of a tribute to the great work that the guitarist that worked with Sting and the great work that he had done and coming up with these riffs. So this version of the song is really interesting. It's basically an instrumental version. Stay tuned. Great music coming up in the first hour of our Monday Night Jazz and Chill program. I'm Eddie, your host, and remember, we're going for 3 hours. We just into the first hour, so we have 2 more hours of great music. Stay tuned and don't touch your dial.

This song coming up is one from Dionne Warwick. It's taken from the movie Valley of the Dolls. A very old film. And haven't seen it, but I sense it's an interesting film. And it's the theme from Valley of the Dolls. And Dionne Warwick is going to do it for us. And what I found most interesting about this song is the time signatures. It's really, really more intricate than at first meets the eye. In other words, the time signature is not constant throughout the song, and musicians, you can look it up, it's basically changing almost at every bar. Really more intricate than at first meets the eye. In other words, the time signature is not constant throughout the song, and musicians, you can look it up, it's basically changing almost at every bar.

was Dionne Warwick doing Theme from Valley of the Dolls. And as I said, it's the most unusual arrangement in terms of the time signatures that I've seen in a song that otherwise sounds regular. And we're going to close out the first hour with something from Peter Martin. He's going to do Cuba, New Orleans. It's an instrumental version on the keyboard. Peter Martin's associated with the Open Studio YouTube channel. Great music, great for jazz enthusiasts and jazz musicians. You learn a lot by just watching one of his videos. So we're going to close out with Cuba, New Orleans. We close out the first hour, with Cuba, New Orleans. Two more hours of great music coming up. Stay tuned.

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1: 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We're going to start this second hour with Earth, Wind & Fire, one of my favorite groups. And they're going to do Gotta Get You Into My Life. I think it's originally something from the Beatles, and they did a whole lot of stuff with it. And it's almost not recognized the way it was done by Earth, Wind & Fire compared to the Beatles. Great music. Then we have Stevie Wonder coming up, following up with Sir Duke, a tribute to jazz greats, all the jazz performers in the past.

now have a great group called the Manhattan Transfer doing Meet Benny Bailey. And they're known for doing lots of intricate and complex harmonies. And, you know, it's amazing what they do. And you listen to Meet Benny Bailey and you hear some of that. Then we have Groovy Washington doing Wine Light. Great music.

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5: We now have the king himself doing I Can't Help It, none other than Michael Jackson. And this song was written by Stevie Wonder for him, and he did a really great job of it. That's going to be followed by Ronnie Jordan. And he was one of the great jazz guitarists, American jazz guitarists, modern jazz. And he's going to do Heaven. I guess the place where he must be now. Stay tuned. Remember, you're listening to the all-new City Sound 97.5 FM radio. And this program is Monday Night Jazz and Chill, and I'm Eddie, your host. And remember, we go from 8 to 11 every Monday night, and wide assortment of jazz music and jazz inspired music. 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

We have Jonathan Fritzen coming up to do VIP. Jonathan Fritzen is the well-established jazz keyboardist. And he's right up there with all the other great keyboardists. And he's doing VIP now. Stay tuned.

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1: 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I'll spend my day with the perfect girl and the perfect drink. Johnny Walker, keep walking. Must be 18 years older. Drink responsibly.
2: Now we have Bobby McFerrin doing Say Ladio. Bobby McFerrin, you remember him from the Don't Worry, Be Happy days. And he is amazing when it comes to making music with his whole body. And so he's going to do Say Ladio. And then Kenny Garrett, great American jazz saxophonist. He's doing Sing a Song of Song. And what I like about this song is it's amazing how with a simple repetitive riff he can work around that and make the music sound so appealing. And it's the essence of jazz, you know, you can improvise around a simple motif, and you can once you can do it well, it never gets boring. Keep it locked. We got Bobby McFerrin and Kenny Garrett coming up.

Now we have Madeline Perrault doing Don't Wait Too Long. And she is of French origin. And she has a very unique sound. And she's going to be followed by Jonathan Fritzen, another great keyboardist. He's going to do fingers. And Jonathan Fritzen and doing fingers. That will be followed by Ronnie Jordan to close the second hour. And he's going to do After Hours.

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2: We're into the third hour of our Monday night Jazz and Chill program. Remember, we go from 8 to 11, so we're in the third hour, and we're going to start off with Judith Owen, one of my favorites. She's going to do Blossoms Blues. And then Karen Souza, another favorite of mine, she is going to do Why Don't You Do Right. Two great singers, one after the other. And we still have more of them coming up. Two great songs.

0: Muchas gracias.
1: Yeah, we're going to have Judith Owen and Karen Souza coming back to do King Size Papa and Delectable You. We can't help but bring them back there. And then we have Laura Anglade Quartet doing You Turn the Tables on Me. Great music in this third hour of the Monday Night Jazz and Chill program.

0: 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Thank you. We're having so much fun.
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3: Yes, we have some more standards coming up. Again, from some of the young professionals, like Samara Joy. She's going to do Social Call. Then Dennis King is going to do Night and Day. Michael Bublé is going to do Everything. And then we're going to have one called Dancing in the Moonlight. Nice Latin beat. Yes. Great music coming up. Don't touch your dial.

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5: Now we're going to have Natalie Cole doing This Will Be, followed by Nina Simone doing I Wish I Knew How It Would Feel to Be Free. Then Stevie Wonder would do Free, a song that you might have heard him do with very large choir. And Don't Touch Your Dial, great music. And remember, we're here until 11.

Now we have Elvis Costello doing She, followed by Billy Joel doing Piano Man. It's the Piano Man is a song that is a great crowd pleaser when it's done live, you know. And Elvis Costello is the husband of Diane Krall, great pianist and singer and vocalist as well. Yeah. Right, it's Elvis Costello, She, and Billy Joel doing Piano Man.

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And it's been a great pleasure for me, and I hope it was for you as well. And just remember to tune in every Monday night. It's a pleasure, and I just want to say a very special thank you to all of you who spent some time with me this evening. And it's been a great pleasure for me, and I hope it was for you as well. And just remember to tune in every Monday.

music that you may not normally hear anywhere else. And we're going to close out with Teddy Swims. He's going to say goodbye. And hope to see you next week. And I want to say a special thank you to all those listening. Michaela and Aubrey, I hope you're listening. And folks at the Yacht Club, my chill spot. And keep it locked. And see you next week. Thank you again. I'm out.

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Yo, Montel, this is Percy, man, the barber, yo, barber. Man, I'm sitting up here listening to your tape, dude. And this shit is on, man. You gonna make it, so, dude, keep on doing what you're doing, man. My phone number is area code 909-082. Give me a call, man. We're getting ready to step out to the Fox Hills Mall right now, but it's Monday morning, about 10:45. Peace.

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0: England and in Jamaica. So now I got to take you to my home. And I'm going to show you how we do it in Perfecting Church in Detroit, Michigan. Where the pastor and founder is Marvin L. Winans. My Lord, my God. So we sing a song, and it simply goes.
1: One, two.

0: Welcome to Pathway to Faith Enrichment, brought to you by the pastor and church family of Sanctuary of Praise, Mary Ann St. George's. The Sanctuary of Praise is a member church of the Pentecostal Assemblies of the West Indies. Our pastor, Reverend Philip Chase, will be sharing a word that is divinely inspired and relevant for our times. We do extend a warm invitation to you as you join us in this telecast. I am Paul Isaac for Sanctuary of Praise.
1: We would be sharing on speak the word with boldness. Speak the word with boldness. Acts chapter 4, verse 31. And I'll take up the latter end of that verse. And they spoke the word of God with boldness. And they spoke the word of God with boldness. Shall we pray? Go up before us, O Lord. Manifest yourself through your word. By the Holy Spirit, and guide us today as we seek the dividing of the word of truth and the word of life. Lead your servant and guide him. Let the Spirit of the Lord constantly be in this place. And the hands of the Holy Spirit of God rest continuously with him and upon him. Give clarity to the hearers and understanding to every mind to know the will of God. Speak to us today. In Christ's name with thanksgiving. Amen and amen. The world is always waiting on the word. It is always waiting on the word. And it contains issues. The issue of life. And all that life brings to us. All what life throws to us and sometimes against us. And so men are lost for answers and reasons for what is. And the word of the Lord God responds to every issue and every concern. The issue of food and clothing. The issue of shelter or housing. The issue of health and poverty. The issues of resources and prosperity. The issue of fear and the issue of faith. The issue of doubt. The issue of bold confidence. The issue, can I make it in this age? Can I make it in this world? The issue of health and sickness. The issue of strength and weakness. Are real issues confronted every mortal man, and they all seek a resolution or an answer to the questions of life. Human beings struggle on the best day. comes as the worst day of life, depending on their circumstance, their condition. They look into many diverse places for answers. So they seek professional counseling and pay some decent fees. Very often they get them off their hands. Sometimes they recommend them for psychiatrical treatment. Because human needs go way beyond skin deep. It resides and resonates in the human spirit, the human soul, the human mind. Who can reach the soul of any man and the spirit of any man but God? The spirit and the word can reach where no other man on earth could reach. So the world buys the best book there is, preparing for the day of controversy and conflict and tragedy and diseases and sicknesses. They buy the best book, the best word, because somewhere in the adult mind exist memories of the past as children, maybe having been exposed to Sunday school, and can recall the stories of the missionaries taught and the Sunday school teacher's exposition of the scripture. And they remembered. They may not have an active faith in God that is dynamic and salvationary, but there is a consciousness of a great divine being still watching over the universe to provide answers and the solutions to everything. Indeed, the word of God contains issues. The issue of building and then demolishing. The issues of gathering and then scattering. The issue of war and peace. Any question you may seek to ask on earth, Scripture has the question and answers written on the pages. We should never be starved for answers to questions and resolution and resolutions to conflict and conflicts, because Scripture has the answers. The church should not be in poverty concerning the knowledge in the age in which it lives. We are furnished with the current literature divinely written by the Spirit of God to us. It is our manual for life. Provides us with everything ever shall we ever need. If we listen to the word, we become wise. Wise. It is informative, life-changing, life-giving, life-preserving, life-sustaining. Therefore, we give hope to all through the word of God. We give hope to all through the word. Some people's condition would seemingly speak to them to say, give up on life. Forget about it. There is no way out because the physician has spoken and his word is final. Or the nurse, she has spoken and his or her word is final. Who do you say speaks? We must have a healthy appreciation of the word of God that drops into our mind and out of our mouth concerning a response to any current challenge. We speak hope to all, even though the environment, that circumstance, that case indicating something physically different. The word is affirmative in its state, in its nature, in its content, in its character. We give to men word. We give to women word. We may say, yes, this may be, but this is not the finality of what appears. The God whom you serve, he still remains specialist, counselor, comforter, healer, physician, reviver, refresher. We live in an Asamos by bad news, and we need to hear a word with and of good news. Good news. Good news. Therefore, we give hope to all. Hope to all. The church must always think inclusive, never making subtractions on anything or anyone. For there is hope with God, through God, by God. For God sees value in things we do not see. Open your eyes. What you may consider valueless through the eyes of Jehovah God, he sees value in that person and value in that thing. Can I say to you, no human being is trash? Can I say that to you? No human being is trash. Even though he may have been trashed by life, or she may have been trashed by life, look around you. Look across the village. Look across the nation. Look around. Open your eyes and see. Watch. There's only one word. Responses. Hope in God. Hope in God. Hope in God. This is for God to walk on. This is a cause for me to bend my knees. This is a cause for me to turn the pot down again. Again. Because your experience of the word, with the word, in the word, in Christ, gave the answers. And the solutions. as him, we elect to choose and to believe and place hope in he who responds to natural disasters and natural threats and seismic disturbances and ecclesiastical powers to break the ranks of celestial activities in the heavenlies and beyond the earth. The answer is in the word. We can speak curses or blessings, but we choose to speak blessings and destroy curses. He sees value. What we see as trash, foolishness, God sees value. When the baptism of the church had passed, the author in the book of Acts 4 31 said, and they went forth preaching the word of God with boldness. We have the answer. See, I have the answer. See, the church has the answer. Christ is the answer. Walking through the church. Walking through the church. Walking through the church. And they spoke the word of God with boldness. After being filled with the Holy Ghost is not to come to have church comfort. And we are finished. It is expounded on the written pages of the word of God, and they all were filled. And after being full of the Holy Ghost, they got up on their feet. Could I see some feet get up us running with the word of God to say to men, share the answers to your issues. Should I see some bold expositant of the gospel of the word of Christ to say to mortal men, yeah, Christ is your answer? They all became evangelists, preachers, sent out by the Holy Ghost under the ordination and order of Christ, and Christ receiving divine instruction from the Father. They all rose up. They did not through weakness, intimidation, or fear of Rome. They did not fear Rome, nor the Sanhedrin. I know not the counselors of Judaism and the leaders of Judaism. They did not fear. They took the risk. They boldly spoke the word. Can I hear the church say boldly? Boldly. No fear, no shame, no embarrassment, no private disciple, no secret disciple, public witness. Which exposed them to the fury of the adversary. We are proud today to add value to the kingdom. To be an asset to the Lord. I am prepared to spend and be spent. And this has been my life story in the gospel. be spent and spend nothing too costly for King Jesus. Nothing too expensive for King of Kings and Lord of Lords. Nothing. And I am of no value if I am not spent in the message of hope. Because the same message of hope shall keep me constantly raised up, that hope might be heard in the ears of men. You can come out. Your state can change. You must add value to God's kingdom. Be an asset. He in you, you in him can change the world. Paul declared concerning his faith and his relationship with God. He says, I am not ashamed of the gospel. Paul said, I am not ashamed to say I am a gospel man. I am not ashamed of the word of truth. I'm not ashamed of faith healing and healings. Not ashamed to be called Christian. They rose up under divine direction and instruction, and they with boldness opened their mouth and they spoke, preached, exhorted, taught the word. People have problems. They have deep heart issues, filled with much pain on the inside of them, and you carry on you, in you, with you, the hope of the Lord and the hope of their salvation. We are delighted to be assets. Delighted to be assets. Our mind we give to God that he may think for us. Our mind we give to God that he may think through us, that we may recommend solution to impossible issues. Give your mind to God that he may think through you, and your eyes that he may see through you, for what you see to him is a matter of deep differences. I say it again, he sees value where you see no value. We give our hands. God wants some more minds set to think through, to provide the answers to man's critical issues. Sit them down and walk them through and walk them out of into Christ. Give your eyes to God. Let him see through your eyes. He shall reveal to you what his eyes contain. And you will see. You will see. You will see. Hey, you will see dead men walking. How is it possible for dead men to be walking with God? All things are possible. Eyes, you will see the perishing, the dying, and give to them word, word, word.
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3: 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I am Lawrence Ross, the Pathway to Faith Enrichment. Goodbye.

Good morning, lovely listeners, and welcome to another exciting edition of the Kirk Sitar Morning Show on the all-new City Song FM 97.5. It's a terrific Tuesday here in the beautiful Isle of Spice. My friends, today we're diving into a topic that's close to the heart of our community. Have children gone astray, or have parents stopped parenting? Now, your voice matters, so don't hesitate to reach out to us. You can reach out to us via our social media handles, CitySong FM 97.5, or you can reach me directly at Kirk Sitar. Let's engage in meaningful conversation that aims to shed light on the challenges and responsibilities of parenting in today's world. Don't touch that dial. We take a quick break, and our conversation begins.

0: Welcome back, folk. Today we're diving into a pressing issue that many of us have been talking about. Are today's youth truly going astray? Or is the critique misdirected? You see, my friends, as society evolves, the dynamics of parenting has changed dramatically. Now, we often hear about the so-called lost generation. But could it be that parents have shifted their roles, impacting how children develop? Now, this isn't just a question of blame, you know. It's about understanding the environment or youth are growing up in. So let's explore the nuances of this conversation together. We take a quick break and the conversation continues. You're locked into the all-new City Song FM 97.5 and this is the Kirk Sitahal Morning Show. We'll be right back.
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Welcome back. Let's take a closer look at parenting styles today. Many parents are juggling demanding careers, personal lives, and the overwhelming presence of technology. Now, this often leads to more hands-off approach to parenting. Are parents becoming more like friends than authority figures? Now, this shift can create a disconnect between parents and children, affecting guidance and discipline. Now, the traditional family structure is evolving, and with it, the methods of raising children. My friends, it's essential to examine how these changes in parenting may contribute to youth behavior. Are parents still setting boundaries, or are they hesitant to enforce rules in an effort to maintain harmony? My friends, we'll discuss practical steps parents can take to find balance while adapting to these changing times. We take a quick break and we'll be right back.

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Welcome back, folks. Of course, it's time for weather forecast for today, Tuesday, May 26, 2026. We'll see temperatures highs of 90 degrees Fahrenheit, 32 degrees Celsius, and a low of 78 degrees Fahrenheit, 26 degrees Celsius. Conditions mostly cloudy with intermittent showers throughout the day. Rainfall approximately 0.13 millimeters with a 23% chance of rain. Winds, east winds at 28.01 kilometers per hour, that's 17 miles per hour, and humidity at 75%. Now, given the expected showers, it's advisable to carry an umbrella or raincoat if you're planning outdoor activities. And that's our weather forecast for today, my friends. We take a quick break and we'll be right back on 97.5.

0: Welcome back. Now let's talk technology. The digital age has transformed how we communicate, particularly for younger generations. Today's youth are often glued to their devices, creating a barrier to face-to-face interactions. How does this reliance on technology impact their relationships with parents? And that's a good question. Are we seeing a decline in meaningful conversations? Moreover, my friends, social media can amplify peer pressure, leading to risky behavior and mental health issues. Parents must learn to navigate this landscape carefully. You see, it's crucial to establish guidelines around technology use while fostering open dialogue about online experiences. Now, how can parents leverage technology to stay connected while also teaching responsible usage? Let's explore some strategies that can help bridge this gap. We take a quick break and we'll be right back.
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11: 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This your boy Ray J. Knockout Entertainment's on the map, baby. 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

guiding, and being present in our children's lives. Now, today, many parents juggle demanding jobs, social obligations, and the pervasive influence of technology. With so much on their plates, it's understandable that some might inadvertently slip into a more hands-off approach. Now, this doesn't mean they don't care, you know. It often reflects the pressures of modern life. When parents become overwhelmed or distracted, children might find themselves lacking the guidance they need. You see, they seek affirmation and boundaries, but without consistent involvement, they can feel lost. The role of technology cannot be overlooked in this discussion. With screens dominating so much of our lives, genuine connections can easily falter. It's not unusual for families to find themselves in the same room yet miles apart, each absorbed in their devices. My friends, this technological divide can lead to a disconnection that affects communication. Parents might miss crucial moments where they could provide insight or support, leaving children to navigate challenges on their own. Re-establishing that face-to-face connection can make all the difference. My friends, let's consider the immense pressure that today's youth face. Between academic expectations, social media influences, and the constant quest for validation, it's no wonder that many young people feel overwhelmed. Parents, in their desire to see their children succeed, might unintentionally contribute to distress by setting lofty expectations. You see, instead of celebrating efforts, there can be an emphasis on results, which can further alienate children. My friends, it's essential for parents to recognize this and foster an environment where children feel valued for who they are, not just what they achieve. Now, ultimately, the conversation about youth behavior should be a collaborative one. Parents, communities, and even young people themselves need to work together to create an environment of understanding and support. You see, by being present, actively engaging, and communicating openly, parents can help guide their children through life's complexities. Now, it's not about pointing fingers or assigning blame. Rather, it's about recognizing that shared responsibility we all have, in shaping the next generation. Together, my friends, we can bridge the gap and ensure that our youth feel valued, understood, and loved. We take a quick break. We'll be right back. Arms out, friends.

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welcome back. Now, peer groups have always been influential, but in today's world, their impact is magnified by social media and constant connectivity. Are parents fully aware of the pressures their children face from friends and online communities? The need for acceptance can lead to behavior that might seem concerning. Now, it's vital for parents to engage in their children's lives actively, understanding who their friends are and what influences they bring. This doesn't mean hovering, but rather fostering relationships where kids feel comfortable discussing their social circles. My friends, we take a quick break and our conversation continues.

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3: Welcome back, folks. Now, mental health awareness has surged in recent years, yet many parents still struggle to address their children's emotional needs. Now, rising rates of anxiety and depression among youth are alarming. Are parents equipped to recognize these signs, and do they know how to provide support? My friends, it's important to create an environment where children feel free and comfortable discussing their mental health. Now, parents can play a pivotal role by educating themselves on these issues and being proactive in seeking help when needed. We've got to start talking about the resources available for parents and how they can support their children in navigating these challenges. After all, my friends, a well-adjusted youth is a product of understanding and open communication. We take a quick break. 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

Welcome back. Let's talk about expectations and pressure. 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Parents should aim to set realistic goals and celebrate effort rather than just results. Now, encouraging kids to pursue their interests and passions without the fear of failure can help cultivate a healthier mindset and, of course, reduce stress. We've got to watch our expectations and we've got to watch the pressure we put on our children. We take a quick break and we'll be right back.

Welcome back. Our conversation continues. Now, open communication is vital for strong family relationships. Parents can create an inviting atmosphere by regularly checking in with their kids about their day-to-day experiences. Now, there are some simple practices like family dinners or game nights that can encourage conversations and help kids feel comfortable sharing their thoughts and feelings. When last did you have dinner together? When last did you play a game together? We take a quick break and we'll be right back.

0: Welcome back. Now, as we conclude, it's evident that the conversations about youth behavior is multifaceted. You see, by focusing on effective parenting strategies, open communication, and community involvement, we can better support our youth. 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But we can't forget the community involvement. You see, community support plays a significant role in youth development. Parents can tap into local programs, youth groups, or sports teams to provide their children with additional resources and social interactions. Engaging in community activities also teaches kids the value of collaboration and belonging. The more you know, my friends, the more you know. We take a quick break and we'll be right back.
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0: Welcome back, folks. Of course, it's time for our quote of the day. Our quote this morning comes to us from Sue Atkins, and it reads as follows. There is no such thing as a perfect parent, so just be a real one. I'm going to repeat that. There is no such thing as a perfect parent, so just be a real one. And of course, that quote comes to us from Sue Atkins. Now, this quote emphasizes the idea that perfection in parenting is an unrealistic expectation. Instead of striving for an unattainable ideal, it encourages parents to embrace their authentic selves. And here are some key points to consider. You see, it's important for parents to be genuine in their interactions with their children. Authenticity fosters trust and strengthens the parents-child bond. Parenting is a journey filled with challenges and growth opportunities. Mistakes will happen, and that's part of the learning process for both parents and children. Children benefit more from a loving and supportive environment than from a home that strives for perfection. Being real means showing vulnerability, which can teach children valuable lessons about resilience and empathy. Now, each family is unique with its own dynamics and values. Embracing this individuality can lead to a more fulfilling parenting experience. Now, this perspective can help parents feel more at ease with their choices and encourage them to focus on nurturing their children's emotional and social development rather than to adhering to rigid standards. I'll remind you of our quote of the day. It came to us from Sue Atkins, and it reads as follows. There is no such thing as a perfect parent, so just be a real one. Be a real one, my friends. We take a quick break, and we'll be right back.
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1: Welcome back, folk. 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I want to thank all of you who reached out, who shared your insight on whether children have gone astray or if parents are stepping back from their roles. Now, as we wrap up, remember that parenting is a journey and it takes a village to raise our children. 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I want to encourage you to join me tomorrow for another engaging topic. 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I'm Kirk C. Tahal. 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And of course, we're coming to you live from the all-new City Song FM 97.5. I want to wish you guys a fantastic day ahead. Now, don't touch that dial because up next is my very good friend Arthur Hostin with The Melting Pot.
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Good morning, good morning, good morning to you, Grenada, Caracou, Pity, Martinique, rest of the Eastern Caribbean, those listening to us online. Good morning. Welcome to another day of the Melting Pot on the all-new City Song 97.5. My name is Arthur Austin. I'm here with you until 12 o'clock today. Well, as usual, we just came from a nice long weekend, so I hope that you rested and that you are up and about and getting ready for a wonderful week of work. Or maybe as me, another week of nothingness when you retire, that happens. So, folks, I want to thank Kirk Sita Hal for starting us off this morning and getting you this far. So, I am here. I'm your pilot, guiding you until lunchtime. So, sit back, relax, and enjoy with us the morning's program. In the second hour, we have Glenn Gittins, former youth footballer, a former martial art representative of Grenada, and most folks old as me would have remembered him on a bicycle all over the country doing all kind of acrobatic stunts. So we have Glenn with us. Glenn is 68 and is still active on that bicycle. So we see him in the next hour. We're talking to him. So folks, as usual, we started you off with giving God thanks and praise for yet another day, waking us up for another day. And we will drive you nicely into the morning. And as usual, you know, I will take care of you musically. And we have some information here, there, and everywhere. So, folks, sit back, relax, and enjoy. Good morning to you. Welcome, wherever you are.

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2: 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So you can send us a message, send us a shout out. We here. We'll, you want to request, we do that for you. So folks, sit back, relax, and enjoy.

0: Well, boy, it's a matter of time. I just read in Grenada is a gambling capital for youth of the OECS. And I have been seeing that happening. I've been to my hometown, Guav, and I'm looking at young guys all over the place playing everything. Plus, there is gambling centers all over the island. So what do you expect? Boy, oh boy. Say, Grenada is rapidly becoming a gambling capital for youth and school children of the OECD, with lottery and betting activities expanded at a pace not previously seen in modern Caribbean history. Wow. Folks, Well, I'll post this on my timeline for you to see. Go on City Song FM page, and on my Facebook page, you will see the whole article there. My God. But I saw it coming. And you know, funny thing, I could play domino, but any card game, since I'm small, I just decided I'm not going in that direction. Oh boy. Game of chance. We're taking a lot of chances in this life. Folks, we gotta pay some bills, and we'll be right back. Don't go anywhere.
1: 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We'll be right back. 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
2: Folks, we just came out of Pentecost weekend, known by most people as Whitsuntide weekend, but in the Catholic Church it's Pentecost time, when the Holy Spirit came down. As some say, it's the birth of the church. So I know I saw some things online where celebration of the church took place. So, and out in Peter Martinique, they had a successful regatta, PM regatta, since the passage of Hurricane Beryl. So it was been a wonderful weekend. I haven't heard anything of any major incidents, although I saw a guy is trying to cut down Grand Neck Pole. But wait now, on a serious note, who pays for those things? The driver, the insurance, or they just slide? Because somebody has to start paying for those things. You hit a wall. There used to be a wall at the entrance of the True Blue area from Expo 69. One car demolished that and nobody paid to put it back. A historical thing there. Nobody just... They paid no attention to it and that slipped under the carpet. Boy, oh boy. Anyhow, folks, we continue the music. Take that. And then we have Elton John, Backstreet Boys, and ABBA. Good morning to you, folks, wherever you're listening to us. I hope that you're enjoying the music so far. It's all New City Sound.

0: Well, over the weekend in Trinidad, that planet called Trinidad, they charged the young lady involved in that January 28th shooting where her boyfriend was killed by the police. Now she's charged with manslaughter, and there is lots of mixed opinions on that. People are crying down the police. Some are defending the police in Trinidad and Tobago, but the majority are saying that they are corrupt. How could you see on video the police open fire, kill the guy, and charge his girlfriend? But they say they have evidence to prove otherwise. So I'm in my corner, in my neck of the woods. Time for them. Thank you, man. Folks, we got to pay some bills, and we'll be right back. Don't go anywhere.
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1: So as we indicated to you, in the next hour, we will be speaking with Glenn Gittens out of River Road in St. George's. He represented Grenada. He's a martial arts artist, under-19 footballer, but he's mostly known as the man on the bicycle doing lots and lots of tricks. And in recent time, he posted and is now an awakening at 68 years old, and will be 69 next month. He is now making waves again by posting up this video. So he's making a comeback. He said that if that is what's happening, people want him back, he's getting messages. So we chat with him in the next hour. So folks, stay with us, or Let's Talk Tuesday on the flip side of 10 o'clock. We continue music of Whitney, and then Wildfire, We All Got Children, and Whitney Houston, When You Believe.

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1: Still staying in Trinidad and Tobago. Yesterday was the birthday of Austin Lyons. We all knew him as Super or Super Blue. Well, he turned 70 yesterday, looking good for that. But he has given us some wonderful hits over the years. And for his birthday, I play one, Hello. At the time, he was Blue Boy, but now he's Super Blue. So I belated happy birthday to Super.

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1: 97.5. Well, folks, it's another edition of Let's Talk Tuesday. And that's where we talk to the cultural practitioners of Grenada, those who represented us at different forums. And today is no exception. And we have one person that has brought glory to us. In many instances, he brought fame to us. So, as a former national footballer, former karate or martial art expert, for want of a better word, and is also a performer. The person I'm talking about is from my neck of the woods here in St. George, Glenn Gittens. And he has been living in the North America for a number of years, but before that, he represented Grenada well. Good morning to you, Glenn. How are you doing?
2: Hey, good morning. Good morning. I don't know if you could call me a martial art expert. I practice it. I'm not an expert.
1: But you're representing Grenada at that level.
2: Yeah, I represented Grenada in 1979, actually. Yeah, okay. We were the member of the very first team that went out and participated, represent Grenada after they started the revolution.
1: Okay.
2: Revolution was March. We went out in July.
1: Okay. So before we get there, which part of St. George you're from? For listeners to know the person.
2: I'm from Queens Park, not Dabo, not River Road, not Mount Rush, right?
1: Queens Park.
2: Yeah. Right in the park itself. You know, like when I was growing up, there were just seven houses there. They used to call it the Coco, right? Just was seven houses there. Now you look up over the hills and there is hundreds of houses. But I grew up right there, right in Queens Park.
1: Okay, so from that you would have taken to football early.
2: Right in the park itself. You know, like when I was growing up, there were just seven houses there. They used to call it the Coco, right? Just was seven houses there. Now you look up over the hills and there is hundreds of houses. But I grew up right there, right in Queens Park.
1: Okay, so from that, you would have taken to football.

0: Ian Sampat was about the best 1-2 in terms of strikers Grenada ever had.
1: Okay.
0: So I grew up right, you know, 2 doors away from him. So, yeah, so that's the football influence. You just grew up in the park and you just play. Okay. It wasn't coach, you know, anything. We just play.
1: All right. So that led you to what? That led you to being on the local team. Which local team did you play for?
0: No, for GBSS, first of all. Okay. So I played for GBSS like for about 3 years.
1: Okay.
0: All right. And then from GBSS, directly from GBSS, went on to the National Under 19 team.
1: Okay.
0: And wonderful. And that same year, from GBSS, I went on to Queen's Park Rangers. So I played for Queen's Park Rangers for 5-6 years straight until I stopped actually playing at the age of 23 or 24 when PRG started sending me abroad to perform.
1: Okay.
0: And I didn't want to get injured, so I stopped football, playing football at the peak basically at 23 or 24.
1: Okay. So did you ever represent Grenada in football?
0: Yeah, on the 19.
1: On the 19.
0: Not on the senior team.
1: Oh,
0: yeah.
1: Okay.
0: I got called up in the national team and I didn't go. It's a long story, you know. So the politics at the time in 1976 election.
1: Okay.
0: We had 3 players from Queen's Park Rangers that was on the national team. And somebody reported to the Minister of Sport at the time that they were wearing the Alliance jersey, and they dropped them from the team and they called me up.
1: Okay.
0: And I never go. I never got a call back since then.
1: Okay. Oh, interesting stories. So after you did that, you played under 19, you played Queen's Park Rangers. You were known more, in my estimate, as a performer on stage.
0: How
1: did that start?
0: It started off like accidental. It wasn't something I got up and say I was going to do. All right. You're old enough to remember a guy named Rex Harrison.
1: Yes, I remember.
0: Right.
1: I've seen him.
0: Rex Harrison and Madam Yulin. They used to come around to, you know, the islands and perform.
1: Yes.
0: Right. Mm-hmm. I was still very young, but the older guys in the community, right, when Rex Harrison had do a show like in Regal or Empire, mm-hmm. he used to give a simple trick for them to do. Right. Yeah. And whoever come up on stage, say, we'll get like $20 and do it, you know, replicate that trick. We'll get about $20. Right. Nobody could do the trick, whatever trick he gave. But the older guys that had bike, when it came back on the block, they will try those different things.
1: Okay.
0: So I had bike at the time. So I see them doing it and start trying it with the intention. I say, when Rex Harrison come back to Grenada, I'm going to go on stage and take his money.
1: Okay.
0: But I never actually see him perform live. So, you know, and I just started doing stuff, and this is what happened.
1: Wow. Yeah, well I've seen videos of you, and I knew of you on that bicycle before you migrated north. Sort of known of you on the bicycle, and maybe in the back of my mind I was mixing you up with, I did saw Rex Harrison, but so maybe I was mixing up the person, but then when the name was mentioned to me, I recall, yes, I saw this guy perform during the revolution.
0: But I did so many shows like in Guav and Casablanca Cinema.
1: Yeah. Yes.
0: Remember, I had a group back in, after, you know, my first show I did was in GBSS, was in December of 1978 with the help of Chris Dierigs. He got me on a GBSS talent show.
1: Okay.
0: And then people are telling me, why you don't put a group together? Why you don't, you know, start doing it, you know, right? So I went out around the island and recruited people. So I went in Guava, I got a guy named FLJ. I'm sure you know who he is.
1: Yes, I know.
0: Right?
1: Him. Yeah.
0: Right, so he used to pass needle and pinch through his tongue and through his face and stuff like that.
1: Yeah.
0: Right, I had a guy from Willis.
1: Yeah,
0: huh?
1: I said the great Frank. Frank was his first.
0: Frank Barry. Right, a guy named Ozzy from Willis. He used to peel coconut with his teeth.
1: I remember.
0: Right. There was a guy who came back from Trinidad. He was an acrobat, doing all kind of flips and you know, right.
1: Mm.
0: I had a contortionist that grew up right next door to me. In the park, right? So he was a contortionist and he developed an arc like something you see in the Chinese movies with a rope and two balls at the end.
1: Okay.
0: And from Belmont, there was a guy called Santo P. I think everybody knows Santo P. Yeah, had a little dwarf guy, right?
1: Yeah.
0: And, yeah.

0: And then we had the Drayton drummers. Like, everybody will know about Dollar playing football and stuff like that. Franklin Drayton.
1: Yes, yes.
0: May he rest in peace. He died a couple of years ago.
1: Yeah, yeah.
0: But he and his three brothers, they were the drummers. So he was doing poetry to drumming and those kind of stuff like that, right? And so we had the poetry. At the time, I wrote the whole script and do everything for the performance, you know, for the whole production. I did all that. And we had our first big show in March, end of March. Well, it was supposed to be the end of March 1979, and then March 13 happened.
1: Okay.
0: So, yeah, so we had to put it off for about a month, either a month or 2 months. Mm-hmm. And then from there, we took culture to every little hole, you know, around the country. Like every 2 weeks or so,
1: uh-huh.
0: we will go to the different villages. There wasn't, you know, we didn't, well, yes, during PRG time, we did a lot of shows. Like anytime, any kind of big performance come in Grenada, I was on stage. Like with the Sparrow and the Crazy and everybody, you know, like I was on, you know, any big show in the park, mm-hmm. any big show at the Dome at the time. If you remember the Dome down on Grand Anse Beach.
1: The geodesic Dome.
0: Yeah, so I did quite a few shows down there. But besides that, I took culture to the little villages, like to Shanty Mill, to Willis, to all the little villages, you know, on a Sunday, we'll just go in there and, you know, like announce it before, and then the whole community used to come out because it used to be a big deal. Yeah. I think we did Munich, we did Vincent's, you know, like we took culture to the people, right? And yeah, and you know, it ended up growing from just with my group, Roots Vibration, with drumming and all that kind of stuff and poetry. And then again, I have a strong Guav connection.
1: Okay.
0: hook up with Baga Branch. You must know name also.
1: Yeah, he's out in Miami. Right, yeah. Yes.
0: Right. Yeah. So Baga had a group in Guav called Dread of the Control. Strictly Rasta.
1: Yes.
0: Right. So I hook up with Baga. Right, so we start with Roots Vibration and Dread of the Control, and we will go all over the island, you know, doing that together. Right, I can remember times we go in certain places, well, almost everywhere we go back in the day, Rasta was big, and they will do like song like Legalize It. Uh-huh. Oh man, all you'll see is smoke.
1: Okay,
0: yeah, but you know, those were the days when culture was really prominent in Grenada, just Grenada, but the whole Caribbean. They went through like, I'll call it a cultural renaissance, basically, right? I mean, with Bob Marley coming on, Peter Tosh, everybody has Bunny Wheeler. Remember during the revolution, like Akilah used to play reggae all through the night?
1: Yes.
0: Right? You know, so those were, the, you know, and then the drummer, right now we still, the most prominent group maybe in drumming in Grenada is the Tivoli Drummers, right?
1: Mm-hmm.
0: We had drum inside from the Archibald Avenue, from Tempe, our group, and from all around the place. And guys used to just meet up and just rhythm, right?
1: Okay.
0: I don't think that goes on anymore, you know, but it was in that time. And I guess I was part of the result of everything that was going on at the time, and maybe I capitalized on it. Not in terms of money, but in terms of spreading the culture.
1: Okay, so hold a pin there, stick a pin there. We got to take a break and we'll be right back.
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1: Well, folks, we are back speaking with Glenn Gittins. We started Who's the Man, Where He's From, started football on the 19-4 Grenada, and is forming his own group and performing around the island on that bicycle. And if you're old enough like me, came in with a boat with Columbus, you'd have known, you'd have seen him somewhere along the, that period in the 70s, 80s. So, Glenn, we were talking about meeting up with Baga Branch and with Dread of the Control and doing stuff. Let's go ahead.
0: Dread of the Control, from Guav. I can remember there were two, we had two young ladies singing, doing leads, you know, singing for a background for Baga.
1: Okay.
0: They were Juracan sisters, so it would have been Rose and Rosemary and and then their brother Hussein, he was on bass.
1: Yeah, okay.
0: Right, I remember that, you know. And yeah, we did quite a few shows around Grenada, during that time.
1: Florida, Hussein.
0: Yeah,
1: I think has passed.
0: Yeah, I think he passed. Oh, yeah. Okay. Uh-huh. Yeah.
1: And the other sister is in Grenada. I think I saw her sometime late last year.
0: Yeah. So yeah, that was the thing about that. Now, what killed that collaboration is that again, during PRG time, you know, Rasta was very upfront. They were prominent within the early days of the revolution. But in their opinion, that when they start giving position within the government and within the army and stuff like that, Rasta were nowhere to be found. So you know, there was I won't call it an uprising, but they basically kind of turned against the government. And I could remember having big Naya Bingi and stuff like that in the park, Rasta coming from the hills and hundreds of them and stuff like that. But anyhow, Baga got picked up. They arrested him for counter-revolutionary activities and they jailed him for a while. Right?
1: I remember that.
0: Yeah, so that kind of killed that. And he was he was the second member of my group, actually, to get picked up. The first one, you remember that name again? Another Guav connection, Ras Nanan.
1: Yeah. He's from Guav, born in Guav.
0: yeah, that's what I say. He and I used to do martial arts together. In fact, we went Trinidad together. Him, myself, and a chick named, we call her Marva Maria Batiste.
1: Okay.
0: That's like Sobi's sister. We went there together, right?
1: Mm-hmm.
0: When we did really well in that tournament down there. Came back to Grenada a couple of days later, they arrested Nan for counter-revolutionary activities while we were in Trinidad.
1: Wow.
0: And that was in July 1979. And he spent the rest of the time in locked up in Hopeville until the invasion in 1983.
1: Yeah.
0: So he didn't really see anything, right? Yeah. Mm-hmm. Yeah. So he was the second member of my group he was the first, but I was the second, actually. And and we brought in as a poet, right? Mm-hmm. An MC. Nang was doing that. And then we brought in Senator. And Senator ended up being the poet and MC for the group. I handed him over the script. And he got to know the script so well that, you know, he went off on his own. And for a period of time, he became like the number one MC in Grenada for a couple of years.
1: Yes. Mm-hmm.
0: Yeah.
1: Okay. Well, give me a story about that group coming to Grenada. I play the music sometimes. Ines.
0: Oh, yeah, that's not many people know about that story, but Ines, right after the March 13th, Ines came down to Grenada. They had a song, Stand Up. I can't sing, right? Sweet Grenada, Stand Up, right?
1: Yeah.
0: Yeah, anyhow, they came down to Grenada and they spent a couple of months.
1: Okay.
0: And I don't know what arrangement was made with them or whatever, but they ran out of money. Right? So Baga came to me and tell me, boy, Ina's selling the equipment and they want to buy it. But everybody in their group is Rasta. So they can't go to the bank.
1: Yeah.
0: So I went to the bank and got a loan.
1: Okay.
0: So we buy up all the speakers and drum set and everything like that. I think they only go back with things like the guitars and stuff like that, you know. So we bought that and that became the property of Dreaded the Control.
1: So, okay.
0: But that's not many people know about that story. Maybe Baga and I, just a couple of people, because not even every member of the group knew that we bought the equipment for Ines.
1: Okay, because they came, they made a splash, I mean, they were playing all over the place, and then ran out of money.
0: but in them time, we did a lot of performance. We didn't really make money. But when you time you pay for the place, you pay for transportation, you pay for insurance and stuff like that, what is left was really nothing, But we did it
1: for the love.
0: We did it for the love.
1: Yeah.
0: Yeah, not for the love, right?
1: Yeah.
0: Yeah, because there are people who came, like Rasta Kari. Everybody knows about him. He used to be on the radio. He had really, really good horn player, right?
1: Yes.
0: He used to just call me up and say, Glenn, where you all jamming this weekend? He used to just show up with his horn, perform, never ask for a penny, his own gas, his own time and everything like that. And we go all over the place. I mean, he was officially not a member of the group, but unofficially he was there every time.
1: For the love of it. For the love of it.
0: Yeah. Just for the love. Yeah.
1: Okay.
0: Yeah. So.
1: Well, that gave us an insight. So I know you went on your own in a way that you toured the region on behalf of Grenada. Let's talk about that.
0: Okay, no, I became in late 1979 also, I became a member of the National Performing Company of Grenada.
1: Okay.
0: And it was a combination of folk and dance and calypso, because two calypsonians we had with us was Turkey and Scorpion.
1: Okay.
0: Right? And we toured England. I think we spent 6 weeks in England, and then we did a tour of United States and Canada. So we did Washington, D.C., San Francisco, and I think it's New York.
1: Great.
0: Right? We did three cities. And then we did Montreal, Toronto, and Ottawa in Canada also.
1: All right.
0: So I became a member of the National Performing Company, and we had a good time. I mean, like, we have the friendship and the bonds we established during that time, mm-hmm. is like a brotherhood.
1: Okay.
0: Yeah, like Ann Peters, right? Like a sister, Petra Duncan, like a sister. Flying Turkey and I, when I go to New York, I stay by Flying Turkey.
1: Okay.
0: Yeah. Scorpion was like a brother to me, right?
1: Okay.
0: Yeah, may he rest in peace, you know? Yeah, one of the sad stories about Scorpion is that every time I come to Grenada, we hang out together.
1: Mm.
0: I think 3 years ago, I come to Grenada, and I sent a message to Scorpion that I'm here. Scorpion say, boy, he tell the person, he's very sick. He don't want me to see him that way.
1: Wow.
0: Right? Mm. So I honored his wishes.
1: Mm.
0: Wow. A week after I came back to the States, Scorpion died. That hit me so hard. It's like, oh boy.
1: Wow.
0: Yeah.
1: Mm. Okay.
0: Yeah.
1: Well.
0: Yeah. That hit me. That hit me.
1: Spot,
0: you know.
1: Life, yeah. So, yeah. Moving on from that. Well, I know you went to Cuba because I saw photos of you in Cuba on the Malecon.
0: Yes. The Cuba thing. I think I've been to Cuba about 5 times actually.
1: Oh, okay.
0: During PRG time. Right. The first time was part of the Belmont Band. You know, Belmont Steel Orchestra went to Cuba. We did Cuba and Nicaragua on that trip.
1: Okay.
0: Your friend, what's his name? The Calypsonia.
1: Peter, Survivor.
0: Survivor. Yeah, Survivor was part of that team also, you know. I think that was right after he was the Calypso King that year.
1: Okay.
0: Right? So, yeah, so we went to Cuba and Nicaragua too. And again, you develop a brotherhood with, you know, by just being so close to people and stuff like that. And then afterwards, I went back a couple of times as a member of an international circus that took place in Cuba. So the strange thing about all this is that in Cuba, in that circus, I was the only black person.
1: Wow.
0: As a foreign delegate performing.
1: Okay.
0: The only one speaking English.
1: Oh,
0: right?
1: Boy.
0: Everybody else came from the East Bloc, from Russia, yeah. East Germany, Czech, everybody, you know, and Cuba, right?
1: But you're making sign.
0: No. Look, I used to do Spanish in GBSS, right? But I had a full-time interpreter assigned to me.
1: All righty.
0: But I mean, those were some really, really, really great times.
1: Okay.
0: And then I went back through Cuba. In 1985, we had a delegation that went to the World Festival of Youth and Students,
1: mm-hmm.
0: and met up with some students in Cuba. The delegation was led by Dr. Marisho.
1: Terrence, yeah.
0: Mm-hmm. Terry, right? He was led by Terry. And we had people like Carla Glean, he was part of the delegation, Conrad Francis, Julie Dubois.
1: Okay.
0: She's like a sister to me right now. She was part of the delegation also.
1: Okay.
0: All of them were still studying in Cuba, and we went to Moscow and the Czech Republic. And, you know, that was really a great time. We stayed in the housing that was for the Olympics that took place in Moscow, I think a year before.
1: All right.
0: So we stayed in the Olympic Village, and I mean, we really had a good time there too, you know. Yeah, so I've been fortunate, you know, that bike has taken me a lot of places, you know.
1: And, stick up in right there. Let's take a pause here. We'll take a break and we'll be right back.
2: 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We'll be right back. 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
1: Well, folks, we're back speaking with Glenn Gittens, former national footballer, where he played for under 19 and then a part of greater performing arts and martial arts also. He is very good on the bicycle. Now, you go on my page, on his page, and you will see what this man is doing at the age of 69. But we'll get to that in a while. But Glenn, that bicycle took you all over the world, especially North America. I've seen clips of you at different functions, at different events. Let's talk about that.
2: Well, I'm based in Houston. I've been in Houston for almost 40 years. And I did quite a bit of quite a few shows in Houston. In fact, when I wanted to use the term when I was broke. not that I'm still broke, right? But no, like when I just got to Houston, there used to be talent shows like in those clubs all around Houston. Okay. Right? Most of the clubs was country and western clubs.
1: Yeah.
2: Going there, the only two black people in there would have been myself and my brother.
1: Okay. Oy, oy, oy.
2: Right? Mm-hmm. And I used to go and win. I used to go and take the money.
1: All right.
2: Yeah. Yeah. You know, in terms of singers and dancers and all that, you know, whatever talent they had. Uh-huh. Right? Yeah.
1: So how was I able to win? By applause?
2: Applause, yeah, oh, by applause.
1: Okay, the winner.
2: No, for some reason I have kind of a shock effect on people. I don't know why, you know, when I perform it. But, well, I know why, because I get people emotionally involved. Okay. In terms of, no, I push it to the edge and then pull it back.
1: Okay.
2: So, no, I tell people, if you look at my show, sometimes take your eye off of me and look at the person next to you.
1: Okay.
2: And you'll see they're trying to catch the balance.
1: Okay.
2: Yeah, no, they'll be, right, because I try to push it to the edge. Mm. Right, and yeah, when I do a really good show, yeah, I really push it to the edge and we're able to come back. Right, so yeah, so I did a lot of shows around Houston. The biggest one I did actually was for when the Super Bowl was in Houston in 2017. Houston, they were looking for people to do some performer, you know, to entertain all the thousands of people that are coming in for about 10 days before the actual Super Bowl.
1: Okay.
2: Yeah, so I went and did the audition. Just like, you know, it's just an audition. I went there, not thinking about anything else, right? Singers, dancers, musicians, contortionists, acrobat, everything.
1: Okay.
2: When I finished doing the audition, I don't know where the TV stations came from, but I was on every television station in Houston that night.
1: Wow.
2: How unusual that is, right? Mm-hmm. To see, you know, when you see a black man on every television station in Houston or in Texas, right?
1: Yeah,
2: and it wasn't for something criminal.
1: No.
2: it was a big deal. It was a big deal, yeah.
1: Mm-hmm.
2: Right? Yeah, so I made the team. I was supposed to do 4 shows. I think I ended up doing 12 or 14 shows.
1: Okay.
2: Right? Including right up to the day of the Super Bowl.
1: Okay.
2: Actually, Super Bowl started in the afternoon. I did my final show about 1 o'clock.
1: Nice.
2: So I did that, and it's in different, you know, they had like a Super Bowl village, right? Downtown, and you know, all kind of stages all over the place. So you do this stage and that stage and this other stage, you know, like sometimes I do 2 shows a night, 3 shows a night.
1: Okay.
2: But it was a big deal for me, you know, and I guess I had a big Grenada sticker. Well, if you look at my bike, there's a big Grenada sticker on the bike and a Grenada flag on the bike. So anybody who paying attention will see Grenada because,
1: of course. We are really proud of it. Anywhere we go, we represent. We have to make it known that we're from the Spice Island. Yes. So, recently, I was going through Facebook. I saw this man on this challenge onto his 70th birthday.
2: No, 69. I'll be 69 in less than a month. Yeah.
1: Okay. I thought you were 69 going on 70. Sorry. So, doing this challenge, I say, my God, What is this guy at that age when bones are easy to break? And if they break, they can't be repaired. And tell us about that experience, because that, with, I saw you do a post after that, that over a million people. Let's talk about
2: No, what happened is that maybe since COVID, every year, my birthday is on June 19th.
1: Okay.
2: And every year since 2022, I'll just go on the bike and try to see if I could do, you know, some of the things I used to do before. Because I don't train as how I used to train before, like in Grenada and stuff like that. Oh. Partially because I'm a student right now of Brazilian Jiu-Jitsu. I've been doing it for 5 years.
1: Okay.
2: And I'm at the studio 5 days a week.
1: Okay.
2: So I kind of put the bike on the back burner. But every year I'll pull it out just to see if I could do it. So I did it for the last couple of years. Mm-hmm. So this year I just say I'm just gonna do it, and I'm gonna document and see if I could recreate everything I used to do when I was at 19 years old.
1: Okay.
2: So I put out the first video, and Friday, I think by the Saturday, it maybe got about 50,000 views or something like that.
1: Mm-hmm.
2: And then I put out the second video about this time last Sunday.
1: Yes.
2: Right?
1: Mm-hmm.
2: Put on the first video, and I don't know if you were sitting in front of your computer or your phone or whatever like that.
1: In my phone.
2: Yeah, but like 2 minutes later, you liked it and shared it. I'm like, shoot, did he even look at it? Right? Yeah, but by Tuesday, 2 days later, that video had a million views.
1: Yes, I saw that.
2: Yeah, and it was no kind of production video or anything like that, right? It was just me in the garage with my bike, right? No proper lighting, no proper music. I really wanted it to be raw, right? Like okay, this is me. This is how I train. This is what I do, right? And it just took off. It have a life on its own.
1: Mm-hmm.
2: By today, I think I got like 1.6 million views on that one video so far. Right?
1: And it's from all over the world.
2: No, from all over the world. Yeah, from all over the world. Yeah, you know, and people messaging me and all kind of other stuff like that, right?
1: Wonderful.
2: Yeah, and then some of the older videos I had on Instagram and on Facebook that only had maybe a couple hundred videos.
1: No, second now, night.
2: Yeah, no, all of those are going up, you know, 10,000, 15,000. One of them got about 75,000, right? Yeah, you know, so yeah. I have a video there with me in front of the house, you know, because I do backyard gardening and all that kind of stuff like that. I plant like pigeon peas and sorrel. I got callaloo and all that kind of stuff, right? I put on a video just finishing cut my yard, you know, and that's something I do routinely. That right now got over 10,000 views. I'm like, oh,
1: everybody gravitating to you now. Are you somebody to look at? It's a person of interest.
2: You know, so so I'm not complaining. I'm thankful, because it seems like, you know, I look at myself as so very blessed. Okay. You know, I was never a religious person, right? The last time I've been to a church that wasn't for a funeral, a wedding, or a christening was maybe when I was about 12 years old.
1: Whoa.
2: But spiritually, I'm so connected with, you know, that superior being, that God, right? Because, no, and as I get older, I realize that I've been given so many gifts, right?
1: Mm-hmm.
2: You know, I never really went out and looked for fame or anything like that, but I've been given so many gifts that I know it's not my own doing. There is a power that's greater than me.
1: Of course.
2: That put me in those kind of position, because I've been doing things and I've experienced things that I could have, you know, if I was writing a script, I couldn't even write that script for it. Right. So yes, I'm very spiritually connected. I mean, like, you know, there is a God, right?
1: Of course, there is a God. Yes.
2: Oh, yeah, so
1: let's stick a pin there again. We got to take a break.
2: Okay.
1: And we'll be right back.
2: Okay. All right.
0: Time crunching. Crunching. 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
1: Well, folks, we are back speaking with Glenn Gittins, and his exploit on stage 4, Grenada, because he's always representing Grenada His entire youth was about that. Now he's retired and enjoying the fruits of his labor. So again, we talked about that exploit. But I look at you at 69 on this bicycle performing these maneuvers. How do you do that? How do you keep fit and look so slim and trim, which I will never be able to look on unless I do AI? Let's talk about that.
2: From maybe the age of 14 until now, mm-hmm. I never actually stopped doing physical activity.
1: Okay.
2: Right? After football, was on the bike. I used to train every single day. You know, I had a friend, I can remember always telling me, maybe an instructor in karate in the early days, mm-hmm. right? He said, you have to train hard to be able to fight easy.
1: Okay.
2: Right? Yeah, right? So I'll do 5 minutes, 5 to 7 minutes. I keep my acro between 5 to 7 minutes, right?
1: Okay.
2: But I'll train 100 hours just to do a 5 minutes flawless performance, wow. right? And even when I didn't have anything at all coming up, I still train. Like, yeah, everybody, you know, people who know me, you know, like performing or seen me back then have to be old people. When I say old, like 55, yeah. 60 yeah, and
1: yeah.
2: up, right?
1: Yeah.
2: So everybody know, they used to see me every day downstairs, the old pavilion, right? Mm-hmm. Every single day I'll be training there, 1 hour, 2 hours, right? And I never really stopped. Even when I came to the States and I'm not performing, that was just part of my everyday routine,
1: okay.
2: right? I always train, right? And then maybe about 5 years ago, right after COVID, I started doing Brazilian Jiu-Jitsu.
1: Okay.
2: Right? And my focus went away from the bike somewhat onto Brazilian Jiu-Jitsu. So I train 5 days a week. I'm a coach for the kids. So we have maybe about 100 kids right now. So I'm there like from about 4:30 to about 8:30 Monday through Friday and okay. Saturday mornings.
1: Okay.
2: Take Wednesdays off, you know, so I'm there, you know, so I actually train with, you know, with the train for an hour and a half.
1: Okay.
2: But then I work with the kids for about 2 hours also. So okay. I think that's what do it.
1: So what does it entail? Just movements or explain it to who don't know what is.
2: Okay. I think a lot of people are familiar with mixed martial arts, MMA, okay, right?
1: Yeah.
2: UFC, right? Well, everybody who is good, in order to be good in UFC, you have to have a grappling background. So it's either Brazilian Jiu-Jitsu or wrestling, right?
1: Okay.
2: The object in Brazilian Jiu-Jitsu is takedown, control, and submit, right? So it's kind of like judo, but... somebody is always trying to do something bad to you.
1: Oh,
2: like,
1: okay.
2: Lock your neck, try to put you to sleep.
1: Mm-hmm.
2: Dislocate your arm, right? No, it's what they tell you is that every fight usually starts standing up, but it ends up on the ground.
1: Okay.
2: Our training teaches us that get you to the ground, and when you, regardless to who, whether you're doing karate, boxing, or whatever, we get you to the ground, it's over for you because you don't know what to do. A boxer can fight on his back, regardless of how good he is,
1: okay.
2: right? A karate guy can kick you or punch you when he's on his back, and that's what we do, right? One of the things that is getting very popular here in the United States is a lot of police academies right now are training their staff to do Brazilian Jiu-Jitsu because it's so much easier to subdue, you know, a person,
1: mm-hmm.
2: you know, right now with videos and everything like that, right? When you see an officer trying to subdue somebody and they're punching them and kicking them, it looks bad, right? You get the same effect from Brazilian Jiu-Jitsu. It doesn't look violent.
1: Oh,
2: you take
1: okay.
2: that person down to the ground, you put an arm lock on them, you put a neck lock, you know, something like that, and they're begging you to put on the handcuff because they'll be in so much pain, right?
1: Mm.
2: That I think every police academy, including in Grenada, should have, you know, a trainer should have their recruits trained in Brazilian Jiu-Jitsu. It will make so much a difference in terms of, you know, the whole aesthetics of arresting somebody,
1: mm-hmm.
2: right? Yeah, the resistance will be minimal because they don't know what happened to them, right?
1: So that is what keeps you fit because you're slim mm-hmm. and trim and I'm wondering. So, but he's running up the hill every day.
2: No. We fight. When I say we fight every day, we get in there, right? And we work on maybe one technique, and then we pay off. Like, we do 5 minutes bout. So I may go against about four or five people every single day, right? And they are trying to do bad things to you just like you're trying to do to them, okay. Right? The good thing about it is that when somebody gets you in a bad position, you tap, they let go.
1: Okay.
2: Yeah, but I'm so fortunate. The guy, our chief instructor, we call him, well, in Brazilian Jiu-Jitsu, they call them professors.
1: Okay.
2: Right? He is a five-time Brazilian champion, right?
1: Oh, wow.
2: A five-time Pan Am champion. And a five-time world champion in terms of International Brazilian Jiu-Jitsu Federation. That's a government body, okay. Right? Mm-hmm. At ultra heavyweight. The guy is about 250 pounds,
1: wow.
2: Right? Mm-hmm. Flexible like a contortionist.
1: Wow.
2: Powerful like, I mean, every tournament he go to, he win it, right? Man. Yeah, so I'm learning from him. You know, I'm learning a lot, right? It takes about 5 years. No, sorry. It takes about 10 years, a minimum of 10 years to get a black belt in Brazilian Jiu-Jitsu.
1: Okay.
2: Right? Mm-hmm. Yeah, I'm at purple now. You know, I'm second stripe on purple. So okay. I maybe take another 5 years before. There's purple, then there's brown, there's black.
1: Okay.
2: That could take me that could be a 5 year journey. Mm-hmm. So I'll be hopefully doing that at 74, 75.
1: Hey, hey, hey. Well, it's good. Something's good to look forward to.
2: Yeah, no, it's hard work, right? It's hard work, and I go up against guys 20, 30, 40, 50 years younger than me.
1: Okay.
2: And I could hold my own,
1: hold your
2: right?
1: Own. Okay.
2: I could hold my own, I could hold my own, right? Mm-hmm. Because I'm technical, I have the ability to look at things and break down the techniques and see what works for me.
1: Okay.
2: Right? Mm-hmm. Yeah. So, but yeah, there's always also the possibility of injuries, right?
1: Well, in any sport there is. Mm-hmm,
2: Yeah, but I've been fortunate so far.
1: Okay.
2: You know the best part of it? I get to train with my daughter.
1: Okay. Wonderful.
2: Yeah. Wow. My daughter is also a purple belt.
1: Okay.
2: And it's fun. It's fun when we get on the mat together.
1: Mm-hmm.
2: Watching her try to kill me.
1: But that has to be fun. Because she's taking fun. She's taking back the revenge on you.
2: No, she can't, right? But, you know, I'm better than her, and I'm physically stronger, right? And,
1: okay.
2: You know, right?
1: Is this fun?
2: But but she go hard. She go really hard, and she go hard on other people also, right? Okay. So, yeah, but it's fun, really. It's really, really fun training with her. And my both daughters used to train. Both of my girls used to train together, but my younger one, she is more into dance.
1: Oh.
2: She has a degree in dance.
1: All right.
2: Right? Mm-hmm. Yeah, she's a civil engineer, but she has a degree in dance also, right? She plays the piano. She plays the guitar,
1: wow,
2: right?
1: Okay.
2: And she does improv also. So she into the arts.
1: Okay, she's after you. That runs in the DNA.
2: Yeah.
1: Right, so let's
2: she's into the arts.
1: Let's take a break here. We come right back, folks. Don't go anywhere. Speaking with Glenn Gittins.

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1: Don't touch that dial. We'll be right back. 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
2: Well, folks, we're back. We're speaking with Glenn Gittins. He's been on the world stage, representing Grenada in martial arts, representing Grenada National Folk Group. He's been touring, using a bicycle and doing all kind of stunt. And he's approaching 69 years of age and still fit on that bicycle, doing all the tricks he used to do back then. So, Glenn, you had a good run. Not that you are going down and over the hill and picking up speed, but you are getting there.
3: Yes, definitely.
2: We spoke the last time you feel like giving back to Grenada because you have not done that year for a long time. What's the plans for doing that in the near future?
3: Well, no, I would really love to come back to Grenada and do, right now at this stage, I'm not ready to move back full time to Grenada, but I'm in Grenada 3 times a year, okay. Right? Maybe spending a total, maybe about 3 months. Mm-hmm. But I think I might be the most anonymous guest you ever had on your show. Nobody knows about me unless you're old, right?
2: Yeah.
3: But I'm in Grenada all the time, right? But usually for about a month at a time.
2: Okay.
3: But I would still like to, you know, I would like to do some performance in Grenada, right? Okay. You know, I would like to do some performance in Karaku, like maybe for the Maroon Festival or Karaku, PT Matic and stuff like that. I would love to do that, right?
2: Okay.
3: I think I've done 3 Demasgra shows in Grenada over the years.
2: Okay.
3: I think a couple of times with Urias, you know, I just call him up and tell him that Urias Peters, that is.
2: Yeah.
3: Right? That I'm in Grenada, I'm coming on the bike, and he just put me on the show, right?
2: Oh, okay.
3: The last show I did in Grenada was in 2019, Demasgra.
2: Okay.
3: Ricardo Kings Douglas.
2: Yeah.
3: He'd never seen me before, he'd never seen me perform. I showed him a video. He said, yes, we need that right away.
2: No, that's Ricky.
3: Yeah, he said we need that kind of thing, right? And so I did that show. That's the last show I actually did in Grenada. Uh-huh. And then I've come in, you know, I've been in Grenada a few times after that for Carnival. I've been in Grenada for the last 3 or 4 Carnivals anyhow because, I enjoy coming and just meeting people I haven't seen for, you know, forever. Mm-hmm. So that's about one of the best times to come in. So I'm here every year. But I get, you know, because I wasn't doing so much on the bike anymore, if I'm coming to Grenada, I have to be sharp. I have to be, you know, the presentation has to be good. Yeah. You have to be up to my standard, right? Yeah. And because I wasn't doing the work, I didn't come with the bike. Maybe moving forward, because I'm start back doing the work again, mm-hmm. I could come to Grenada and really do a show. And for what just happened on the internet with me, you know, over the last week or so, it tells me that people are still mystified at what to do. Right now in a week I got over 2 million views. Rather the population in Grenada, the whole population is less than about 100,000.
2: Yeah.
3: Right. So me getting 2 million views, it's In fact, anybody getting 2 million views on Facebook,
2: yes,
3: that is not a celebrity, that's kinda very, very unusual.
2: Yeah, that's true. Right? Yes, that's true.
3: But I would like to come in. Grenada has, I mean, the talent last year I saw for Carnival was like crazy. Oh, right? Yeah. Yeah. Before, for years, they used to criticize and say, like, the Calypso is going downhill. Mm. For the last couple of years, I'm like, whoa, I'm proud.
2: Of
3: right?
2: Course.
3: Those guys are doing a phenomenal job, right?
2: Yes,
3: the music, the musician, the Calypso, so I could say I'll be in Grenada from July July the 24th, okay, for about a month again. Right? Yeah. So, yeah. So I'll be down.
2: We always plan to meet, but we never meet up here. I'm nocturnal. I'm one of the only modern ligurus that come out at night only.
3: Yeah.
2: Well, we have to meet up on that next trip. For sure.
3: Yeah. Last trip we talked about it, but we never really made the time.
2: When I call you, I already left.
3: Oh yeah. That last trip I came down with my brother, okay, right? Because he hadn't been to Grenada for a couple of years, I say, let's go do something together. So it's the first time we were able to hang out together in Grenada since my dad passed in 2013.
2: Okay.
3: So, so it was fun. It was really, really fun, just him and I, So for people who don't know, they may know of him. His name is Cecil Gittins. He's an architect. He was one, Latouche with Creative Design. He was Latouche right hand man straight out of GBSS all the way until he moved to the States.
2: Okay.
3: Right. So now he called me the other day and tell me that he think he might come to Grenada in October. Yeah. I say, all right, good. After staying away for so many years, he tell me he didn't feel the urge to come back. Uh-huh. He's ready to come back. And visit.
2: It happens.
3: So he loved it again, But I would love to perform, share a stage with anybody, right? Give back. It's not about money because all the shows I've done in Grenada over the years, maybe about four or five times,
2: mm-hmm,
3: I never charge a penny.
2: Oh, okay.
3: Right? Not, I'm talking about, only thing I get from the people is a ticket.
2: To go
3: maybe,
2: in?
3: Or two tickets.
2: Okay.
3: Yeah.
2: Okay.
3: No, I mean, when I say I'm blessed that I'm in a position to be able to do those things.
2: Yeah.
3: Mm-hmm. And I don't take it for granted.
2: At all.
3: And growing up in River Road and in River Road area, I know what poverty is.
2: Of
3: right?
2: course.
3: Yeah. I know, I understand it, right? And $100 or $200 or $500 really wouldn't do anything to me, right? Okay. But it may mean a whole lot more to somebody in Grenada, right?
2: Yes.
3: So I won't say giving the talent away, I'm giving back, right? Because, I've gotten so much from River Road, gotten so much from the community, gotten so much from Queens Park Rangers, right? I mean, I know you're from Guelph, so you won't be a supporter of Queens Park Rangers, but...
2: No. That's sacrilege.
3: But I have really good relations with those who are from Guelph, from the footballers. And, we have that kind of bond. Anyway, they see me, they'll call me out, right?
2: Okay.
3: Off the field?
2: Mm.
3: No, off the field, we cool. On the field, we want to kill one another. Let me give you one little story. One year we're playing, I think it was St. John's Sports or Ball Wizards in Guelph.
2: Mm.
3: Who CJ played for? I think it was Ball Wizards.
2: He played for both, right? But Ball Wizards at the end.
3: Right, okay. But Queens Park Rangers playing Ball Wizards in Guelph. And our goalkeeper free and CJ end up in a big collision.
2: Mm.
3: Crowd come on the field. Guys run into the field in the back then, come out with bamboo and one. We had to run to the police station.
2: Guys, defense. We have to defend.
3: The whole team had to run to the police station. Game done.
2: Yeah, can't win the match and win the fight.
3: Yeah. But we had some really good experiences in Guelph, and Victoria also. Mm-hmm. Those days Hurricane was like. Hurricane
2: force,
3: was
2: a force.
3: If there wasn't Hurricane, it would have been Queens Park Rangers winning about 10 championships.
2: Yeah.
3: But Hurricane was always in the way. But, we still, all of us have really, really good, really, really good relationship years and years after because it was rivalry, but was not enemy.
2: No, not at all.
3: Mm-hmm. Yeah,
2: on
3: was
2: the field,
3: rivalry.
2: On the field only, yeah.
3: Yeah, on the field, yeah. Uh-huh, but,
2: well, Glenn,
3: yeah, but, you know. Yeah.
2: Well, it was good talking with you. Anything to wrap up?
3: Thanks for giving me the opportunity. And hopefully, I'll make some connections in Grenada where somebody maybe want to put me on one of the shows or something like that, And if that's the case, I'll come down with my bike and do something. Or maybe one of these days, I'll just come with my bike and just go on the Esplanade, go on Carenage and just do.
2: Do your thing.
3: And just pull a crowd around.
2: Yeah.
3: Mm-hmm.
2: Especially on carnival time.
3: So, we'll see. We'll see what it is. But as long as I have the health and strength, You know, I'm willing to come back and just give back something to Grenada. And, you know, for me, it doesn't cost anything. All you know, right. Get me there, and that's it, you know. Okay. Yeah. Yeah, there's no appearance fee.
2: Okay. All right. Well, nice talking right. with you. Wish you all the best. And we hope that you get more and more views as the days go along.
3: Yeah. No, I'm right now, I'm getting like about 100,000 views a day.
2: All right. Well, that's good. Yes.
3: Yeah, so I don't know where that will lead to, you know. But, you know, the numbers are growing, you know. It's crazy. So I'm blessed. That's all I could say.
2: All right. So, my friend, nice talking with you. Take care of yourself.
3: Yeah. All right, man. Thanks. Thanks again for having me. Great. And we'll catch up this time.
2: Of course.
3: Sometime July or August.
2: Of
3: yeah.
2: course.
3: All right, yeah. cool.
2: Take care.
3: All right, later. Bye-bye. Uh-huh, cool.
1: Time crunching. 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
1: I'm a gacha to make us say them bad. We now look at them. Bums. What you say? 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

after 3 minutes after 11 o'clock, and we into the final hour, getting home to the home stretch, and for me to hightail out of here on the All New City Sound. Boy, we just heard a song of Madu, how we are jamming. So, music coming up, Busy Signal, and after that, Danville, and Sean Paul. So, folks, sit back as we continue to get you up onto lunch. And, hope you, the lunch is almost ready if you are in the kitchen. Oh, I know if you're in the JOB, I know some people go to work with their breakfast, eat their breakfast at work, and looking cross-eyed at the lunch. Some only like that. Get back as we continue to get you up onto lunch. And, hope you, the lunch is almost ready if you are in the kitchen. Oh, I know if you're in the JOB, I know some people go to work with their breakfast, eat their breakfast at work, and looking cross-eyed at the lunch. Some only like that.

getting there, we're getting there. It's just 12 minutes after 11 o'clock, heading up to lunchtime. We continue the music of Eddie Lovett and Donna Marie, Mr. C and Think Twice.

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1: But yesterday, there were so many harvests around the place. There's a massive one at Bushiju, Plainfield. Another big one at Guave. And I heard Tivoli as usual. Oh boy, I wish I could have make it, but I do not drive this long distance. I will consume alcohol. So I keep it very short. Where my vehicle, no, let's not go there. lots of things happened over the weekend. There was the Whitsuntide Games. There was regatta out at Pity Martin and harvest all over the place. Lots of fun. So, folks, today and the rest of the week is for relaxing. Don't do nothing much. Hey, and I see plenty jab. Oh, wait. But anyhow, as one guy told me, he said, boss, they declare carnival open, so it's jab. Who am I?

0: 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Don't go anywhere.
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Folks, that's a wrap for me today. Yet another day of the Melting Pot. We had Let's Talk Tuesday with Glenn Gittens, international bicycle stunt performer, national former under 19 footballer, and a member of the National Performing Company of Grenada. So, hope you heard something from him and that would have triggered your memory of days gone by. So, folks, the lunch time interlude is up next, and that takes you right through until 1 o'clock, and then Mad Vibes until 6 o'clock. Clifton James comes in with reggae moods from 6 to 8 on the all-new City Sound. So, folks, it was nice being a company. Boy, what do you say? See you tomorrow, God's willing. If he allows me to wake up, I'll be here with you again. Boy, today is the 60th anniversary of independence of the Cooperative Republic of Guyana, our sister CARICOM nation. Those big celebrations from last night, and so we leave you with song for Guyana as we wrap up today's programming on the all new City Sound. My name is Arthur Host, and it was nice being in your company. So, folks, be good to yourselves, be good to others. Until tomorrow, God's willing, be good. Bye bye, everybody. We'll leave you with the Trade Winds and the signature song, Out of Guyana. Happy Independence, Guyana, not a blade of grass.

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Montel. This is Percy, man, the barber, your barber. Man, I'm sitting up here listening to your tape, dude. And this shit is on, man. You gonna make it, so dude, keep on doing what you're doing, man. My phone number is area code 909-082. Give me a call, man. We're getting ready to step out to the Fox Hills Mall right now, but it's Monday morning, about 10:45. Peace.

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0: 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We heard from Freddie McGregor, Good Things Going. And this show promises to be a most enlightening one for you Rubber Dub fans, but I have chucked in a few newer ones and a few Lovers Rock in between, so there's something for everyone. 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

0: Sugar Minot, and that one entitled No Vacancy. We're going to have some new snippets now. Iran's foreign ministry says that US strikes in Iran's southern Hormuzgan province represent a gross violation of the fragile ceasefire in place since early April. The commander of the Revolutionary Guards Aerospace Force, Sayed Majid Mousavi, said it is prepared to respond, criticizing ongoing diplomacy, saying negotiations with the enemy is pure loss in a post on X. He said the Air Force, which oversees Iran's ballistic missiles and drones programs, remains highly vigilant, fully prepared for a decisive, swift response, and is awaiting final orders from their commander in chief. Meanwhile, we're going to pay some bills and we'll resume after these messages.
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Well, folks, that was Anthony Johnson. Get ready. And I hope you're getting ready, because this is the second hour of today's show on the all-new City Sound FM. This is Clifton James with Reggae Moods Reggae Show. Today's Tuesday, and appropriately, Rubber Dub Tuesday. And we're going to hear from King Kong, one entitled Legal.

0: Yeah, nothing's ever complete with that Beres Hammond voice. Tempted to touch. You know, it kind of roamed round the edges and filling all the cracks them, as my Jamaican friends used to tell me. A bit of news. Protests are escalating in Bolivia, where President Rodrigo Paz is facing growing calls to resign just 6 months after taking office. Demonstrators gathered near the presidential palace in La Paz as police maintained roadblocks and tensions remain high. We're going to take some more messages and we'll resume.
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Yes, folks, this is where we do the Roots Culture Tree in a Row, the Ethiopians I'll Never Get Burned. The one coming up is King Kong Trouble Again, and I may as well tell the one after that. It's Prince Far Eye, Heavy Manners.

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1: Reggae Moods Reggae Show with myself, Clifton James, 6 to 8 today. A bit of news now. India and the United States have signed a framework arrangement, a deal that secures supply of critical minerals and rare earths, including their mining and processing, according to the Indian Ministry of External Affairs and the United States Embassy in India. Critical minerals are non-fuel minerals used to manufacture batteries, clocks, wiring, military hardware, semiconductors, and other technological products. The United States describes them as essential to the economic or national security of the United States and having a supply chain vulnerable to disruption. Nickel, cobalt, lithium, aluminium and zinc are among the best known critical minerals. For 12 minerals, the United States relies entirely on for imports. For 29 additional critical minerals, the United States imports at least half of what it needs. Stick around, we have more music coming right up.
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Join me again tomorrow. I believe it's Vintage Wednesday. And we're going to get, the last one was Anthony B. We must not forget who was playing, Raid the Barn. And we're going to be played out by, I believe, Barbara Jones, Woman in Me. What a superb choice. What do you think? And have a good evening and good night.

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